0: Whether it's the main event in Ottawa or other flagship events in cities such as Vancouver, Calgary, Edmonton, and Victoria. And this being the country's birthday, not everything will be operating today, including government offices, banks, and the post office. A new poll suggests that more than three-quarters of Canadians believe it's important for the country to remain united. And the Nanos Research Survey done for the Globe and Mail also shows that they're especially worried about the way a frayed relationship with the U.S., political polarization, and separatist sentiments in Alberta will challenge that. The poll finds 77% of Canadians believe it's important for Canada to remain a united country, roughly 9% though saying this is unimportant or somewhat unimportant. It is not particularly a surprise, but Prime Minister Mark Carney says he is not expecting to sign a renewal of the Canada-U.S.-Mexico trade agreement when reps from the three countries meet virtually today for the six-year review of the deal. Canada and Mexico both want to extend the agreement for another 16 years, but the U.S. wants to renegotiate. That means the deal stays in place, but moves into a period of annual reviews with ongoing uncertainty for business. Canada's major telecoms have some explaining to do. The CRTC is telling Bell, Rogers, and TELUS they're going to have to justify wireless fees that it says appear to be violating a new consumer protection rule, one banning them from charging extra fees to activate, change, or cancel smartphone and internet plans. Record rainfall in Alberta is sure leaving its mark. Take Edmonton, for example, where residents can expect a city thick with mosquitoes. Edmonton's pest manager, Mike Jenkins, says that as it was, local populations of mosquitoes this spring were already the highest seen in several years. And given heavy rain last month, as well as a severe deluge over the past weekend, means that their numbers are expected to explode. Metro Vancouver transit bus operators have voted to reject a tentative agreement one their union had reached with the Coast Mountain Bus Company. Unifor Locals 111 and 2200 say that they're going to work on changes that their members want to see in the agreement. You don't get to see soccer superstar Cristiano Ronaldo any old day in this country, so no wonder you'd have to really, really want to see him on the pitch with Portugal in its round of 16 match against Croatia coming up on Thursday. Resales anywhere between $3,000 and $11,000. Oh, and you also have to catch a flight to see the game at Toronto Stadium. From the Vista National News Desk, I'm John Crawford.
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I said you look so fine that I really want to make you mine. 4, 5, 6, come on and get your kicks. 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

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I say you look so fine that I really wanna make you mine. 4, 5, 6, come on and get your kicks. Now you don't

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12: Welcome to Made and Played in Canada, our Canada Day edition. I have Glenn, I have Amy Gilbert, who is one of our leads in Kelowna, which is hopping right now being the summer. Canada Day is an important marker for us. Before we get to chatting with Glenn, I just want to say Glenn and the Needful have been phenomenal as our co-curators with this project. You know, through two stages, where we are right now, opening to Canada on Canada Day, I can tell you we are over 200 bands. I might even say I haven't been in for a couple days, but I would say we're probably pretty close to 300. This all started with an idea. It started with a lot of work behind the scenes with the platform, and then Canada took it from there, or Canadian artists took it from there, led by you guys. I just want to go now and say, Amy, thank you for everything, and thanks for being a part of this.
13: Well, absolutely. You know what I have to say? That is so amazing to see the amount of talent, the work people are putting in to be featured on this website, to get radio play. It is so inspiring to see the state of Canadian music and what it can be moving forward.
12: Made and Played in Canada.ca. Mm-hmm. And Glenn, has it been everything that you envisioned?
14: It's been great. It's been, you know what? I would say so. I'm happy to see it grow more.
12: Yeah.
14: I love what it is. I love the idea. Whether one person or a million people are using it, it's important to have it. You know, and it's Canadian. I'm super impressed with how quickly it actually formed. You mm-hmm. know, once the discussions were had, it suddenly formed, and you know, it's been really great working with Vista. Been an honor and a privilege, you know, to work with you guys on Made and Played and with the tour. So I'm just over the moon about everything, and I can't wait to see it grow more.
12: Here's the neat part about this is we started the program, the website, and the Needful started the tour all in conjunction. So we've actually had four of these episodes, and they kind of rolled across Canada, followed you as you went on tour. So let's start from the very beginning, West Coast style, on the island. You guys started here. You got to see... Well, Glenn, you spent a lot of time on the island too, but it was very neat getting to see your team, including the roadies. They were fantastic too. You got to know some locals on tour though. There was even a few that you saw more than once at your shows.
14: You know what? I love it. You know, I have a feeling that's what I love the most about this. We just started, and every show we played, I noticed we made at least one fan. At least one person would come up and talk to me or say something about, oh, that was actually good, or I actually liked it in the first few shows. So I believe it was our second show, The Brewery in Duncan, The Red Arrow. It was mm-hmm. a great show. We had contest winner. One of the contest winners from Duncan got to talk with her. It was really nice. And then the next day, we were at the Trooper show in Nanaimo, And we're waiting out back, you know, waiting in the, you know, because we're in this band, we get to go to the back part.
7: Right.
14: And I see her out there and she goes, hey, you guys, what's up? And I recognize her. And she was the contest winner. So she got to, we got

0: to see her again at the Trooper show. So that was really cool. You know, she came and talked to us at the merch table, got to reconnect, just to make a little special connection, because I think she really enjoyed the music. There's another young guy, Lorenzo. He was at the first Trooper show, and we saw him at the second one. The second Trooper show was when we got our record finally, the pressed records finished, ready to sell. So that was our first show with them. Mm-hmm. So Lorenzo, he's the first guy that bought one off of us. I signed it for him, and he told me he put it in his record collection. And he said that our set was his favorite set this year.
1: That's amazing.
0: His name is Lorenzo. Yeah, he's an awesome young guy, and I hope he's enjoying other shows, and I hope he enjoys the record. And, you know, I'll always remember that one. That was the first one we sold, actually. So you got number one.
2: A couple of the episodes that we did right off the bat, we talked about your merch a couple of times. The Walkman was phenomenal, and you just reminded me of a scene in the port at the merch table as Carlo and I were walking back towards the green room, and a couple of ladies walked past us and said, "It's the Needful. You got to get that Walkman." And Carlo just kind of looked at me and went, "Well, it works." It was just like, the light went on. Well, it works. It was fantastic. What was your favorite part of the tour and why? Like, what was the reason for being the favorite part?
0: Oh, that's a very good question, because there were so many fun parts. Mm-hmm. Aside from the Trooper part, because that was something very special. My favorite part was actually just getting out there doing it. You know, it's kind of a vague answer, but the truth is every show is different, you know. Like I said, my job at this show is to hopefully connect with somebody, to get somebody hooked on this music. And you know, I enjoy that part. If I was going to say my absolute favorite, it had to be our last show in Bracebridge.
2: Nice.
0: It was a Friday night. Everyone was there ready to go. They were there for this. It was a great venue. It sounded amazing. After we played our sets, our man Travis, T-Rab the Transformer, he put on his DJ thing and he DJed the rest of the night until like 2 a.m. It was a very good party. It was a very good crowd. The energy was amazing. So I would say that was a strong end to the whole tour. So I have to put it there then.
2: Nice. Very cool. Yeah.
3: Was there a challenging part of being on tour?
0: For me, the challenging part is that I've been out of the game for so long, the music game for so long, that I had to get back into all of this. You know, the other guys have been consistently doing, you know, touring around Canada, doing their thing. For me, it was just getting out there and doing it, performing again. But I found every time it was just, I would get nervous and then get on the stage and it would go just fine. Aside from that, I would say like the hardest part about touring is keeping the good relation with your band and your crew. You know, you want to make sure that everything is harmonious, because you don't need to have any silly little issues because of egos or whatever. So it's nice that we didn't actually run into that issue on this tour, which was great. It bodes well, honestly, for the future. But that was the one thing that I'm always in any travel with people, but especially on a tour, like, we're a band, we have to be able to function and form as a unit. So I think we all showed a lot of respect for each other, and I think that's going to be the hardest part from what I've heard other bands talk about.
3: Well, it seems like you turned that challenge into an accomplishment. So speaking of accomplishments, is there one that you're most proud of on this tour?
0: I was thinking about this. There's so many things that we accomplished actually on this tour and in this year. We actually got the tour booked. We did it. We got our physical copies of the tapes and the records and the CDs of the Angels album. Once again, another big accomplishment. We got the Rising Angels album, our first one finished.
4: Canada is full of incredible music. And if you're making it here, we want to hear it. Made and played in Canada.ca.
0: We're going to keep on making more music. So, like, there's more accomplishments to come.
3: You filmed a music video
1: That
3: on this tour as well. What was that like? Tell us about that experience. How has it been received?
0: That was fun. Very fun video to make. We were working with a really great film guy from London. I really love working with him, and I'm looking forward to doing future work. He basically put this all together with a small crew. We made a bit of a story. We went to my manager's house out in the foothills of Calgary. So we had like a really beautiful scenery. We filmed all day. We got it done. It was full power, you know. A great crew. I got the video on a very special day that it came out. It was like my mother's birthday or something. Yeah, that's right. It came out on the 31st. I got the copy of it. It's done. And I said, "Is this ready? This is it? It's ready to go?" I said, "Yeah, it's ready." It's like, "Then get it up today." It's my mother's birthday today. So it was a very special video for me, because like, it's my favorite song. It's the, what do you call it? We'd call it the title song off the album, you know, kind of thing. Right, we made the video for it. So I was just happy to have it. So happy to do it. Can't wait to do more videos. And then to see it finished was amazing.
3: So the song is Oh Darlin'. And
0: Oh Darlin'.
3: Right? And people can see it everywhere. They want to check it out.
0: Check it out on YouTube. You can also go onto our Instagram. You'll get that. You'll get that Instagram version, which is also really cool. It's like three videos in one. I've never seen that before, but apparently we do that. So yeah, check it out. I believe you could probably see it on the website too, theneedfulmusic.com.
3: And you played it on tour. I mean, I loved it. But did you have a song that you feel like connected with audiences really well, or a song that surprised you with a response?
0: Yeah, you know, there's two songs that I can think of that are super special to me on this tour. One of them is called The Truth, because the way we recorded it, it ends up sort of sounding different when we do it with the rock band. But the thing is every time we play it, it seems to get some attention. I think it really, I can see that people are going, oh, we do it a little bit more rock version, and it's pretty nice. And I just like the rock. It's fun. And then the next one that I'd say is pretty special to me is Unfolding, off the new album that we're releasing soon, called The Dream Reality. It's special to me because I'm working with my very good friend Josh on that album. And so he was on the tour with us, so I would get him to play the guitar for it, and I would just get to sing. And that's the only song I do that right now, but that's the goal. Eventually, I'd like to be able to where I can just get to sing. And this song sort of lets me do that. It gives me a little taste of what it's like. And honestly, the reception is always amazing because I can do more. I can just relax on the guitar playing. I let him do it and I just go for it and sing. And I just feel like it's special because I get my friend to play it with us. The audience seems to like it. I get a little bit of a different feeling just to be able to play and sing without playing. Those are my two favorite ones to play on the tour, I think.
3: You did open for Trooper twice on the island.
2: So good.
3: Which is incredible. That's an incredible experience. Yeah. You know, they're Canadian legends. What were nerves like?
2: Right?
3: Maybe not as relaxed.
0: Nerves were. Oh my gosh. Check it out. Here's my thing as an artist. I noticed this a long time ago. If you're feeling nervous before a show, that's good. It means there's energy to play with. If you're not feeling nervous, this means, this show isn't going to be very good tonight. Because the energy just isn't there. And so the energy from that first show, from the first Trooper show was, you know, it didn't actually hit me until about 40 minutes before going on. Until about 40 minutes, and then I realized we're going on. And then about 10 minutes before going on, it really hit me. I was going, whoa, you guys. And I could see the rest of the band was feeling it too. You know, this was a big opportunity for all of us. The next Trooper show, we still felt it. It's just I think it was a little bit less nerve-wracking. Because, you know, we did it before. We can do it again. We've just finished doing it a whole bunch of times. I would say the nerves were great. I actually really liked feeling that nervous. It meant it was going to be a good show, and it was.
2: I will say thank you for the invite to the Green Room. That experience for me, I don't get that often. Been to a lot of shows, but never got that. So Carlo, walking me back there and seeing you guys work and get ready and prepare. You sort of hit on it early in this conversation about that energy and chemistry that you guys have to have, and you glad you felt it right away. I saw that from show one. At least the Port Theater. And you know what? Even Ace. It was small, intimate, and then all of a sudden you turned it up, opening for Trooper. You rocked up like songs like Oh Darlin', where you and I are talking on Comox Lake. You're playing an acoustic. We're just talking about where the song came from. I'm watching your dog. Like, it was just one of those cool moments where this is a cool song and the story behind it made sense. And all of a sudden we see it on the stage. And by the way, Glenn's a guitarist too. So you get a chance to see him. He's lead singer, guitarist, harmonizing with his drummer who's keeping time. And Oh Darlin' took on an entirely new image. And it all started in the green room with your chemistry and the way you guys talked about how you're going to tackle songs. It was really neat to watch. Really neat. So I appreciate that.
0: Thanks, Kent. It's fun. You know, I really love playing that song. It's one of my favorites. It's my favorite one to play on an acoustic guitar. Every time I play it anywhere, and people like it. Mm-hmm. So when we play it with the band, it's just that much more energy for me to ride. You know, when we get on that stage, any stage, and I have a mic and I can do it, mm-hmm. I just get into a different zone altogether. And that's just, it's a nice song. Everybody can like it. Everybody can get along with it. It rocks, but it's sweet.
2: Yeah.
0: And it's fun to play.
2: Great story behind it, too. But, okay, I hate to ask this question, but I'm going to ask it now. You've just finished a huge job. You finished this tour. All the work that goes behind the scenes with the roadies, Carlo, you guys on tour. What does the road ahead look like for the Needful? Are you doing this again in, like, 10 days?
0: Not in 10 days.
2: Okay.
0: But, well, you know, we have to plan the next tour. Basically, me and the team, we have to get together, do some, what do you call that? strategy meetings, futurize a little bit, find out when exactly we could do those, the next round of shows. My hope is that September, October is a full power, get with the band, develop the sound more, work on some more tracks for the set list, get some extra players, I hope. We're looking to expand the band. You know, this isn't it. We have a next iteration coming, so I have to actually develop that. Mm-hmm. It's my hope that we can get some shows in that time, too. And then again, we'll hopefully do something in the spring, summer of next year, if not sooner. Quite sure that we're going to be moving in that direction. We're going to keep on making music. We've been going full power on that, and that hasn't stopped. You know, we have plans to do a lot of work in July and August, recording specifically, I should say. We're just doing our best to keep it going, keep the pan hot, as we like to say, keep creating more music, keep releasing it, and then make those shows, and hopefully keep talking with you guys at Vista, keep talking about Made and Played as well along the way. I'm just looking to stay active.
2: Glenn, you've gone all the way to across Canada to the finish. The tour's over. Really interested on what you would have to say to a new and emerging artist listening right now who's just at the start. They've written the songs. Do you have anything in the way of advice you can tell them?
0: So you've written the songs. They're on Made and Played in Canada already, and you're about to start the tour. What I would say is, once you've started the tour, get serious about it. Have fun. You're here to make sure that the people have a good time. You know, you want to get them excited. So do your best to, you know, have fun with your audience. Don't be nervous, because if they're there at all, they're there to have a good time with you. Do your best to be peaceful with your band. If, I don't know, every band is different. Bands are like relationships, you know, so you got to work on them. But make sure that you guys are all aligned. Make sure that, you know, if you've got any BS, leave it at home. Don't bring it on tour. Leave it at home, you know? It's tough to be out there, and it's not easy. You know, every artist knows how difficult it is actually. So do your best to just have fun with it, because it's lucky that we get to do this at all in the first place, to be honest.
2: 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Glenn, thank you so much. As always, we're looking forward to it. And Amy, thank you. Can't thank you enough.
0: Thanks, Kent. Thanks, everybody. And hey, everybody out there, happy Canada Day.

0: This is the home of madeandplayedincanada.ca. Happy Canada Day. 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
1: Hey, it's BMAG with Made and Played in Canada. Really excited right now. We're rocking this out of Kelowna, BC, and it is a privilege right now. This is the very first artist that we are talking to in Kelowna. With Made and Played, we have Caveman Casanova from the North Shoe Shop. Welcome to the show.
2: Hey, how's it going, Brian Mack? Happy to be here, brother.
1: It's so good to see you. Last time I saw you, I can't even believe it was almost 3 years ago on stage where you were one of the openers for Chaos, one of the greatest Canadian hip-hop artists ever.
2: Yeah, shout out the Crab in the Bucket Man himself, Chaos from Toronto. What a legend.
1: And Robbie G, of course, putting that show together. Another legend in his own right who's touring all over Canada still. He's doing lots of stuff outside of Canada. But, I mean, you were on this list, and that was the first time I was able to see you and your music, your hip-hop, stuff that you've created yourself on stage. And I got to say, I was freaking blown away.
2: Hey, thank you, man. I've been putting in a lot of that hard work lately, appreciate it.
1: Yeah, like it's like nonstop hustle. I see guys like you and Robbie G. You guys are constantly promoting. You're constantly doing stuff. What is it that drives you to continue to every day wake up and want to make a difference in your music?
2: I've always loved music. I've always loved performing. Since I was a young age, I've always rocked karaoke, stuff like that, and I've won contests back in the day, and hip-hop just always resonated where I'm from. I grew up in northern Manitoba, but I reside out in the North Shuswap now. Been out in BC for about 4 years now. Hip-hop music always just resonated to me. I skateboarded for 15 years, so it just kind of came hand in hand, and I just love performing. I love making people bounce around, man. That's my favorite part of music, is just making people lose reality for like 15, 20 seconds with me. That's like my favorite part of it, just doing music. And just, I don't know, getting on everybody's level and just finding people that are like you. I really appreciate people that just listen to my music and support me. So, yeah.
1: Well, it's like really good music, too. So hey, it's easy to support. I think that was one of the things that stood out, is just listening to your lyrics and how you spit them, and like how, like, you really commanded the audience. And, you know, like being an opener for a bigger lineup.
2: Yeah.
1: That's cool to be able to go out there and to like really make your mark to the point where, like, I'm like, hey, we need to talk again about this. And we did a few years back.
2: Yeah.
1: But now that we're here with Made and Played in Canada, we have this new way that we can showcase independent Canadian artists, and now you're one of them.
2: Yes, absolutely, and thank you for putting me on that, by the way, Mr. Mack.
1: No, tell us, like, when you signed up at madeandplayedincanada.ca, tell us about how long the process took and what the steps were to get you to this point.
2: Honestly, it did not take too long. As long as you're, like, fairly organized, you could get it done in, like, 20, 30 minutes, to be honest with you. Yeah, it didn't take me long at all just to set everything up, and as long as you have, like, say you have an EPK and you have bios and stuff made about yourself, you could just put that on there real quick. It was actually really, really quick process. So,
1: yeah.
2: And this was the way to get on the radio for me. So I appreciate it. You know, everybody else who's a Canadian artist, like, if you're trying to get on the radio, man, go check that out.
1: Yeah. You were up online less than 24 hours after you submitted your music.
2: Yeah. And I actually would have been quicker, but Wi-Fi was bad. So
1: that's awesome.
2: Yeah.
1: What should people know about Caveman Casanova?
2: I grew up in northern Manitoba when I was about 25 years old. I moved out west here, and my first actual big show was Drew the Damager out in Vernon.
1: Shout
2: out Robbie G for putting me on that. And then as soon as that show happened, it was just like show after show after show. Just steady on the grind, steady putting in new work, dropping videos like crazy.
1: Yeah, you really are. And hustling nonstop.
2: And hustling. Even after this, I'm heading to the studio. So BC's got tons of amazing artists. You know, if you want to hear underground rap music, check out BC.
1: So what are you promoting right now?
2: I'm actually working on an album right now. It's called the Caveman EP. It's called the Waterfall album. So where you drop a bunch of singles in a row and then you release the album all together. So you almost re-release it after all the singles are out. I got one more song to release and then the EP comes out. But I just dropped a song, probably one of my most diverse, vulnerable songs that I've created. I usually stick into the boom bap range, but this is more real talk stuff. It's called Ghost, and we ended up filming it out in North Surrey and Vancouver. The song's been doing pretty well. We're almost at 2,500 plays in like 2.5 days on YouTube, and it's slowly popping off. So shout out everybody who's like supporting and sharing and all that good stuff. Check out the song. It's called Ghost. It's on Made in Play as well.
1: So make sure you go check that out, as you can hear it there. Plus, you'll have the links up on K-Man Casanova's profile on madeinplayedincanada.ca. So make sure you check that one out. What's the best way people can follow K-Man Casanova?
2: Honestly, I usually answer back on Instagram mostly, but I have a website. You can go to cavemancasanova.ca.
1: Amazing.
2: You can find my merch, all my upcoming events on there, my latest music videos, and I'm on all major platforms.
1: Kaylin Jessup, aka Caveman Casanova, spending some time with us. Madeinplayedincanada.ca. Okay, let's introduce the new single.
2: So yeah, this song is basically, it's almost like a breakup style song. I wrote it when I was going through some stuff.
1: We're going to hit the emotions on this one?
2: Yeah, it's a little bit of an emotional song. I think a lot of people are going to relate to it if they're going through some type of breakup issues or some drama with their spouse. It's more of a serious type of song. I just want people to feel it in their feels when they listen to this song. And I don't make a lot of songs like this, but I hope it really resonates to everybody. This is Ghost by Caveman Casanova.

0: through all them storms, I'll be asking what you fighting for.
1: Oh no,
0: wishing I was never born. We could talk about this shit in the morning.
2: Made and played in Canada, a program spotlighting the new and emerging talent in Canada. 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Madeandplayedincanada.ca.
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1: 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Again, we're on the hunt for those used vehicles, so that means we're paying extra money for used vehicles, and that's good for your pocketbook. 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
1: The decade, the 1930s. The legendary Betty Boop makes her debut. The world's famous and iconic Empire State Building is completed. The infamous War of the Worlds radio broadcast airs, leaving a nation in panic over a supposed alien invasion. Wind-up train sets and glamorous low-cut open-back dresses were all the rage.
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0: 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Sometimes it's a patio, campground, or just a backyard.
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1: I'm Greg Nesteroff. Christina Lake's investment in a Grand Forks medical clinic is being viewed through an economic development lens. The Christina Gateway Community Development Association is providing $18,000 towards the clinic's fixed costs. Economic Development Manager Tracy McGregor says they hope it brings people and businesses to the area.
2: And so we looked at this as an opportunity to really solidify what I would call one of the core pillars for either citizen attraction or business attraction when it comes to deciding whether to move to our community, and that's having access to primary care.
1: The City of Grand Forks and Rural Boundary Regional Directors are also putting up money. The deal runs through May of next year and is intended to help lure medical staff to the area. The municipal payroll in Grand Forks was up 5.9% in 2025 over the previous year. Kate Brown reports.
3: According to its annual statement of financial information, the city paid $4.6 million in wages and expenses in 2025. That's an increase of about $254,000 over 2024. 37 employees made at least $75,000 each, up from $34,000 the previous year, and 16 made at least $100,000 compared to 11 a year earlier. Mayor and council made a combined $158,000, which was up about $4,000 overall.
1: Trail City Council has approved a $10,000 grant to the Generation to Generation Society. That's the nonprofit that operates the Sanctuary Preteen Center. Treasurer Barbara Gibson says money's tight.
4: We are depleted right now. We have some money in the bank, but we're paying property taxes, like $7,000.
1: The city's grant will go toward operating costs. The society's annual budget is about $87,000. They're in the midst of a reflooring project. Trail will press Interior Health for more details about long-term drug rehab beds available to locals. Councillor Tia Hansen says she appreciated a letter the health authority sent them following a recent presentation, but she wants to know more.
5: Specifically in regards to the number of publicly funded treatment and recovery beds available to residents in the Kootenay Boundary region, including both local and out-of-region placements.
1: Hansen is also asking for average occupancy rates over the past couple of years and wait times. Mayor Colleen Jones says she'll write a follow-up letter and also wants to discuss the issue at the Union of BC Municipalities convention in the fall. And a Rosslander who ran the old Cascade Highway last year will follow it up by doing the Broken Goat 50K on July 18th. The race will see entrants follow the Seven Summits Trail. Tom Mellish says it's shorter than his previous run, but has a much greater elevation gain.
6: It could be harder than my previous run, or it could be easier. It's one of those things that you only really find out when you're kind of 30 kilometers in and looking up at the top of a peak and kind of going, right, okay, I guess I need to summit this and then have another five hills after this I need to summit as well.
1: He's doing it as a fundraiser for the Save Record Ridge Action Committee.
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8: The Blue Jays bats were red hot last night as nearly every single player who stepped up to the plate walked away with a hit, including Sean Keyes, who got his first career home run and three RBIs in a 9-3 win over the Mets. Meanwhile, there was nearly $1 billion spent in the NHL free agency yesterday. Big names included Bobrovsky to the Leafs, John Carlson to the Lightning, and Freddie Anderson to the Oilers. Canucks made four signings, including signing Luke Shen for 1 year. The veteran defenseman played his best games in a Canucks uniform from 2021 to 2023, and will slot in for Marcus Pettersson, who was flipped to the New York Rangers for a first-round pick in 2030.
7: Summit weather.
8: Today, we'll see a few clouds in the sky, but mostly sunshine for a high of 26, then dropping to 11 tonight, and another sunny day tomorrow for a high of 28. On the roads, watch for single-lane alternating traffic. On Highway 3 between Christina Lake and Castlegar, there's paving between 7 a.m. to 7 p.m. weekdays and Saturday. As well, on the Kootenay Pass, Highway 3 between the Avalanche Gates, there's single-lane alternating traffic and delays up to 20 minutes between 7 a.m. to 4 p.m. On Highway 3, there's bridge maintenance on the Kootenay River Bridge in Creston. Watch for that between 6 a.m. to 8 p.m. for the rest of the week.
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Well, here we are, Thursday morning. I hope you had a great Canada Day. Nobody talks about how hard that is to say. Canada Day. Canada Day. It's like a tongue twister, especially at, 6 in the morning. But no, I hope you're having a good morning so far. Hope you had a good day off and a good Canada Day. And here we are to end off the week with some Summit Radio and Andrea in your mornings.

0: Sure, parenting can be tough, but look at it this way. 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
1: 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I was born again in Dixieland. 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

was our great Canadian Kim Mitchell helping to wake us up on this stormy Thursday morning. It's always harder to get up on these stormy days, isn't it? Than if it's like sunny and inviting, you know? But yesterday was super stormy too. If you got to see some sun, you are very lucky because at least here in Nelson, it was just downpour after downpour. Like, not a normal rainy day. It felt like somebody was holding a fire hose over all of Nelson yesterday. It was insane. So I hope people were able to power through and persevere with their Canada Day celebrations. Perhaps some fireworks still would have been really cool to see. But the rain made it so chilly out here too that I was like, okay, it had to have snowed in some parts of Canada yesterday. But no, apparently Ontario's like super warm right now and beautiful and sunny and gorgeous. But I still say West Coast, best coast.

Good morning. It is Andrea joining you for today and tomorrow in the mornings while Wayne is away. So, one of my favorite artists that we play here on Summit Radio is Peter Gabriel. If you love his 80s stuff, he did a lot of, like, I don't know, I guess synth type stuff. And he's kind of recalling that in his brand new album. It is coming out soon, and he's starting to tease it by releasing a brand new song from it. So stay tuned. We're going to give it a bit of a listen and talk more about his album coming up.

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1: I'm Greg Nesteroff. A Christina Lake organization is putting $18,000 toward a partnership to lure medical staff to the boundary. The Christina Gateway Community Development Association is teaming up with the City of Grand Forks and Rural Regional District Directors. Economic Development Manager Tracy McGregor says it should help attract citizens, businesses, and investment.
2: And give us a bit of an advantage to be able to say to those looking for a more rural lifestyle that, you know, not only can you have that here, but one of the biggest concerns that you may have, which is around your primary care opportunities, are actually solved.
1: Under the arrangement, a Grand Forks clinic's fixed costs will be paid for through May of next year. The clinic recently added another doctor and nurse practitioner. The City of Grand Forks paid 5.9% more in wages and expenses in 2025 than a year earlier. More from Kate Brown.
3: The city's total payroll in wages and expenses last year was $4.6 million. That's according to the annual statement of financial information. That's up $254,000 from the year before. 16 employees earned at least $100,000 each versus 11 in 2024, and 37 employees made at least $75,000 compared to 34 a year earlier. Elected officials made a combined $158,000 in salary and expenses in 2025. That was up about $4,000.
1: A Trail City councillor isn't satisfied with the answers the city received from Interior Health around long-term drug rehab beds. Tia Hansen says she appreciates the health authority's follow-up letter after a presentation to council, but she still has questions about the number of publicly funded beds available to local residents.
4: The average occupancy rates and utilization levels of those beds over the last 2 years, the average wait times for admission to publicly funded treatment beds and recovery programs, as well as the number of referrals made annually from Trail to these publicly funded beds.
1: The mayor will write a letter asking for those details. The city's also expected to raise the matter this fall at the Union of BC Municipalities Convention. Trail's Generation to Generation Society will receive $10,000 from the city. The grant will go toward operating costs and help cover the nonprofit's property tax bill. Treasurer Barbara Gibson says they're in the midst of a flooring project, so their bank account is depleted.
5: We're going to be really, really cut fine after that. We do have the money to pay for the flooring, but there won't be much left after that.
1: The group runs the Sanctuary Preteen Center. Its overall budget for the year is about $87,000. And among the entrants in the Broken Goat 50K race on July 18th will be Rosslyn's Tom Mellish. You might remember his 65K run over the old Cascade Highway last year. Broken Goat takes place on the Seven Summits Trail, and Mellish says he's been training on parts of it.
6: So I have a very rough idea of the trail, but a lot of it I'm going to be going into blind, which, to be honest, I kind of prefer, because I think if I knew the full extent of what I was getting myself into, I may be in my head a bit about it.
1: He hopes to raise money for the Save Record Ridge Action Committee.
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7: The Blue Jays' bats were red hot last night, as nearly every single player who stepped up to the plate walked away with a hit, including Sean Keyes, who got his first career home run and three RBIs in a 9-3 win over the Mets. Meanwhile, there was nearly $1 billion spent in NHL free agency yesterday. Big names included Bobrovsky to the Leafs, John Carlson to the Lightning, and Freddie Anderson to the Oilers. Canucks made four signings, including signing Luke Shen for 1 year. The veteran defenseman played his best games in a Canucks uniform from 2021 to 2023, and will slot in for Marcus Pettersson, who was flipped to the New York Rangers for a first-round pick in 2030.
0: Summit weather.
7: Today, we'll see a few clouds in the sky, but mostly sunshine for a high of 26, then dropping to 11 tonight, and another sunny day tomorrow for a high of 28. On the roads, watch for single lane alternating traffic on Highway 3 between Christina Lake and Castlegar. There's paving between 7 a.m. to 7 p.m. weekdays and Saturday. As well, on the Kootenay Pass, Highway 3 between the Avalanche Gates, there's single lane alternating traffic and delays up to 20 minutes between 7 a.m. to 4 p.m. On Highway 3, there's bridge maintenance on the Kootenay River Bridge in Creston. Watch for that between 6 a.m. to 8 p.m. for the rest of the week.
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Good morning. I have some great news to start off your Thursday. Peter Gabriel just released a new song, and it's going to be on his upcoming album called Oh I, which has yet to be given a release date, but definitely soon, especially because he's releasing music already. So this piece is called I Belong to the Sky, and it's called the Bright Side Mix, which makes sense. It's super upbeat, very relaxing. Thanks.

So that's Peter Gabriel's brand new I Belong to the Sky Bright Side mix. It's 7.5 minutes long. Quite the slow burn of a song, but let me tell you, it is worth listening to from front to back. And in fact, if you're a Peter Gabriel fan, you'll know that 3 years ago he released kind of the other half of this project called I.O. And this song was in existence for that record, but he was kind of unhappy with how it was finished back then, so he knew it needed more work, and here we are 3 years later, where he's got it where he's happy with it, and this Bright Side mix is one half of it. He released it on the Strawberry Full Moon on Tuesday, and the next half, the Dark Side mix, is going to be released on the next new moon, which is July 14th. So excited to hear it. All right, here's Peter Gabriel on Summit Radio with something positive and upbeat. Start your day.

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You know what is some kind of wonderful? 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
5: I'm Greg Nesteroff. Christina Lake's investment in a Grand Forks medical clinic is being viewed through an economic development lens. The Christina Gateway Community Development Association is providing $18,000 towards the clinic's fixed costs. Economic Development Manager Tracy McGregor says they hope it brings people and businesses to the area.
6: And so we looked at this as an opportunity to really solidify what I would call one of the core pillars for either citizen attraction or business attraction when it comes to deciding whether to move to our community, and that's having access to primary care.
5: The City of Grand Forks and Rural Boundary Regional Directors are also putting up money. The deal runs through May of next year and is intended to help lure medical staff to the area. The municipal payroll in Grand Forks was up 5.9% in 2025 over the previous year. Kate Brown reports.
7: According to its annual statement of financial information, the city paid $4.6 million in wages and expenses in 2025. That's an increase of about $254,000 over 2024. 37 employees made at least $75,000 each, up from $34,000 the previous year, and 16 made at least $100,000 compared to 11 a year earlier. Mayor and council made a combined $158,000, which was up about $4,000 overall.
5: Trail City Council has approved a $10,000 grant to the Generation to Generation Society. That's the nonprofit that operates the Sanctuary Preteen Center. Treasurer Barbara Gibson says money's tight.
8: We are depleted right now. We have some money in the bank, but we're paying property taxes. Like $7,000.
5: The city's grant will go toward operating costs. The society's annual budget is about $87,000. They're in the midst of a reflooring project. Trail will press Interior Health for more details about long-term drug rehab beds available to locals. Councillor Tia Hansen says she appreciated a letter the health authority sent them following a recent presentation, but she wants to know more.
9: Specifically in regards to the number of publicly funded treatment and recovery beds available to residents in the Kootenay Boundary region, including both local and out-of-region placements.
5: Hansen is also asking for average occupancy rates over the past couple of years and wait times. Mayor Colleen Jones says she'll write a follow-up letter and also wants to discuss the issue at the Union of BC Municipalities convention in the fall. And a Rosslander who ran the old Cascade Highway last year will follow it up by doing the Broken Goat 50K on July 18th. The race will see entrants follow the Seven Summits Trail. Tom Mellish says it's shorter than his previous run, but has a much greater elevation gain.
10: It could be harder than my previous run, or it could be easier. It's one of those things that you only really find out when you're kind of 30 kilometers in and looking up at the top of a peak and kind of going, right, okay, I guess I need to summit this and then have another five hills after this I need to summit as well.
5: He's doing it as a fundraiser for the Save Record Ridge Action Committee.
11: Summit Sports. The Blue Jays bats were red hot last night as nearly every single player who stepped up to the plate walked away with a hit, including Sean Keyes, who got his first career home run and three RBIs in a 9-3 win over the Mets. Meanwhile, there was nearly $1 billion spent in NHL free agency yesterday. Big names included Bobrovsky to the Leafs, John Carlson to the Lightning, and Freddie Anderson to the Oilers. Canucks made four signings, including signing Luke Shen for 1 year. The veteran defenseman played his best games in a Canucks uniform from 2021 to 2023 and will slot in for Marcus Pettersson, who was flipped to the New York Rangers for a first-round pick in 2030.
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11: Today, we'll see a few clouds in the sky, but mostly sunshine for a high of 26, then dropping to 11 tonight and another sunny day tomorrow for a high of 28. On the roads, watch for single lane alternating traffic on Highway 3 between Christina Lake and Castlegar. There's paving between 7 a.m. to 7 p.m. weekdays and Saturday. As well, on the Kootenay Pass Highway 3 between the Avalanche Gates, there's single lane alternating traffic and delays up to 20 minutes between 7 a.m. to 4 p.m. On Highway 3, there's bridge maintenance on the Kootenay River Bridge in Creston. Watch for that between 6 a.m. to 8 p.m. for the rest of the week.
4: 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Summit.

Good morning. It is Andrea joining you in the morning show this week. I hope you had a great Canada Day. For me, it's always the official beginning of summer. And today I think it's really going to feel like that. Some nice sunshine it looks like we're going to have, which is always welcome after the rain. And I thought we'd welcome in July and send off June with a picture that we took that we loved in the last month. Share it on our Facebook page, Kootenays Summit Radio. In the meantime, we're starting things off with the Tragically Hip.

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It already is a beautiful day, you two. Hope you're having a great morning so far. I know I am, and I'm very excited to see our pictures from June. We're sending off June and welcoming in July by sharing a picture we took in the last month. This month, mine is pretty special. My mom showed me a secret little spot that we found that we just discovered for the first time in Creston. You can see a creek from there, a big creek, by the way, and there was a really nice little butterfly. It's a swallowtail, a zebra swallowtail, that was just having a good time on some weeds, the big purple flower weeds, and I was able to get some pictures and even a little video of him, so it was fun to watch the butterfly for a bit, and that's my picture. So if you want to share yours, you can post it in the comments on our Facebook page at Kootenays Summit Radio.

An iconic one from Pearl Jam. That's Even Flow on Summit Radio. I mean, come on, Eddie Vedder's vocals, mwah, just chef's kiss. And then the guitar, don't get me started. That riff, seriously, I think one of the most iconic in musical history. Next up, we got Pat Benatar to keep the good vibes rolling. Here's Heartbreaker, Summit Radio, and it's Andrea. Good morning.

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1: I'm Greg Nesteroff. A Christina Lake organization is putting $18,000 toward a partnership to lure medical staff to the boundary. The Christina Gateway Community Development Association is teaming up with the City of Grand Forks and Rural Regional District Directors. Economic Development Manager Tracy McGregor says it should help attract citizens, businesses, and investment.
2: And give us a bit of an advantage to be able to say to those looking for a more rural lifestyle that, you know, not only can you have that here, but one of the biggest concerns that you may have, which is around your primary care opportunities, are actually solved.
1: Under the arrangement, a Grand Forks clinic's fixed costs will be paid for through May of next year. The clinic recently added another doctor and nurse practitioner. The City of Grand Forks paid 5.9% more in wages and expenses in 2025 than a year earlier. More from Kate Brown.
3: The city's total payroll in wages and expenses last year was $4.6 million. That's according to the annual statement of financial information. That's up $254,000 from the year before. 16 employees earned at least $100,000 each versus 11 in 2024, and 37 employees made at least $75,000 compared to 34 a year earlier. Elected officials made a combined $158,000 in salary and expenses in 2025. That was up about $4,000.
1: A Trail City councillor isn't satisfied with the answers the city received from Interior Health around long-term drug rehab beds. Tia Hansen says she appreciates the health authority's follow-up letter after a presentation to council, but she still has questions about the number of publicly funded beds available to local residents.
4: The average occupancy rates and utilization levels of those beds over the last 2 years, the average wait times for admission to publicly funded treatment beds and recovery programs, as well as the number of referrals made annually from Trail to these publicly funded beds.
1: The mayor will write a letter asking for those details. The city's also expected to raise the matter this fall at the Union of BC Municipalities Convention. Trail's Generation to Generation Society will receive $10,000 from the city. The grant will go toward operating costs and help cover the nonprofit's property tax bill. Treasurer Barbara Gibson says they're in the midst of a flooring project, so their bank account is depleted.
5: We're going to be really, really cut fine after that. We do have the money to pay for the flooring, but there won't be much left after that.
1: The group runs the Sanctuary Preteen Center. Its overall budget for the year is about $87,000. And among the entrants in the Broken Goat 50K race on July 18th will be Rosslyn's Tom Mellish. You might remember his 65K run over the old Cascade Highway last year. Broken Goat takes place on the Seven Summits Trail, and Mellish says he's been training on parts of it.
6: So I have a very rough idea of the trail, but a lot of it I'm going to be going into blind, which, to be honest, I kind of prefer, because I think if I knew the full extent of what I was getting myself into, I may be in my head a bit about it.
1: He hopes to raise money for the Save Record Ridge Action Committee.
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7: The Blue Jays bats were red hot last night, as nearly every single player who stepped up to the plate walked away with a hit, including Sean Keyes, who got his first career home run and three RBIs in a 9-3 win over the Mets. Meanwhile, there was nearly $1 billion spent in NHL free agency yesterday. Big names included Bobrovsky to the Leafs, John Carlson to the Lightning, and Freddie Anderson to the Oilers. Canucks made four signings, including signing Luke Shen for 1 year. The veteran defenseman played his best games in a Canucks uniform from 2021 to 2023, and will slot in for Marcus Pettersson, who was flipped to the New York Rangers for a first-round pick in 2030.
0: Summit weather.
7: Today we'll see a few clouds in the sky, but mostly sunshine for a high of 26, then dropping to 11 tonight, and another sunny day tomorrow for a high of 28. On the roads, watch for single lane alternating traffic on Highway 3 between Christina Lake and Castlegar. There's paving between 7 a.m. to 7 p.m. weekdays and Saturday. As well, on the Kootenay Pass, Highway 3 between the Avalanche Gates, there's single lane alternating traffic and delays up to 20 minutes between 7 a.m. to 4 p.m. On Highway 3, there's bridge maintenance on the Kootenay River Bridge in Creston. Watch for that between 6 a.m. to 8 p.m. for the rest of the week.
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Drop-In Trail. It's another Kootenai Savings Music in the Park tonight. Every single Thursday for the rest of summer. And it looks like a great variety of music tonight. So it's going to start off with Sly Violet, who does some pop and folky type stuff. And then ending off with John Wart Hanum. He does like country and folky stuff. So a great variety. And that starts at 6:15. As always, entry by donation. I don't know about you, but to me, it's looking like the perfect type of day to spend outside just enjoying Gyro Park.

0: It's time to get on down to AM Ford and AM Plus. Dan Ashman's on the phone. And Dan, what do you have going on today?
1: All kinds of things. We're really excited because all of the summer stock has arrived, and we've got over 130 new vehicles to choose from, including 30 of the Ford F-150 Super Crew 4x4s, about 21 of the Ford Bronco Sports, and 18 of the Ford Mavericks, and of course, a good selection of other vehicles too. But the big news is all about the new incentives, because the new incentives have a lot more vehicles that have 0% financing or financing, for example, even with the Ford Mavericks, 3.99% financing. 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

refreshing to see the sun back. It feels like we've had so many rainy days lately. 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
10: I'm Greg Nesteroff. Christina Lake's investment in a Grand Forks medical clinic is being viewed through an economic development lens. The Christina Gateway Community Development Association is providing $18,000 towards the clinic's fixed costs. Economic Development Manager Tracy McGregor says they hope it brings people and businesses to the area.
11: And so we looked at this as an opportunity to really solidify what I would call one of the core pillars for either citizen attraction or business attraction when it comes to deciding whether to move to our community, and that's having access to primary care.
10: The City of Grand Forks and Rural Boundary Regional Directors are also putting up money. The deal runs through May of next year and is intended to help lure medical staff to the area. The municipal payroll in Grand Forks was up 5.9% in 2025 over the previous year. Kate Brown reports.
12: According to its annual statement of financial information, the city paid $4.6 million in wages and expenses in 2025. That's an increase of about $254,000 over 2024. 37 employees made at least $75,000 each, up from $34,000 the previous year, and 16 made at least $100,000 compared to 11 a year earlier. Mayor and council made a combined $158,000, which was up about $4,000 overall.
10: Trail City Council has approved a $10,000 grant to the Generation to Generation Society. That's the nonprofit that operates the Sanctuary Preteen Center. Treasurer Barbara Gibson says money's tight.
13: We are depleted right now. We have some money in the bank, but we're paying property taxes, like $7,000.
10: The city's grant will go toward operating costs. The society's annual budget is about $87,000. They're in the midst of a reflooring project. Trail will press Interior Health for more details about long-term drug rehab beds available to locals. Councillor Tia Hansen says she appreciated a letter the health authority sent them following a recent presentation, but she wants to know more.
14: Specifically in regards to the number of publicly funded treatment and recovery beds available to residents in the Kootenay Boundary Region, including both local and out-of-region placements.
10: Hansen is also asking for average occupancy rates over the past couple of years and wait times. Mayor Colleen Jones says she'll write a follow-up letter and also wants to discuss the issue at the Union of BC Municipalities convention in the fall. And a Rosslander who ran the old Cascade Highway last year will follow it up by doing the Broken Goat 50K on July 18th. The race will see entrants follow the Seven Summits Trail. Tom Mellish says it's shorter than his previous run, but has a much greater elevation gain.
15: It could be harder than my previous run, or it could be easier. It's one of those things that you only really find out when you're kind of 30 kilometers in and looking up at the top of a peak and kind of going, right, okay, I guess I need to summit this and then have another five hills after this I need to summit as well.
10: He's doing it as a fundraiser for the Save Record Ridge Action Committee.
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17: The Blue Jays' bats were red hot last night as nearly every single player who stepped up to the plate walked away with a hit, including Sean Keyes, who got his first career home run and three RBIs in a 9-3 win over the Mets. Meanwhile, there was nearly $1 billion spent in NHL free agency yesterday. Big names included Bobrovsky to the Leafs, John Carlson to the Lightning, and Freddie Anderson to the Oilers. Canucks made four signings, including signing Luke Shen for 1 year. The veteran defenseman played his best games in a Canucks uniform from 2021 to 2023 and will slot in for Marcus Pettersson, who was flipped to the New York Rangers for a first-round pick in 2030.
16: Summit weather.
17: Today we'll see a few clouds in the sky, but mostly sunshine for a high of 26, then dropping to 11 tonight and another sunny day tomorrow for a high of 28. On the roads, watch for single lane alternating traffic on Highway 3 between Christina Lake and Castlegar. There's paving between 7 a.m. to 7 p.m. weekdays and Saturday. As well on the Kootenay Pass Highway 3 between the Avalanche Gates, there's single lane alternating traffic and delays up to 20 minutes between 7 a.m. to 4 p.m. On Highway 3, there's bridge maintenance on the Kootenay River Bridge in Creston. Watch for that between 6 a.m. to 8 p.m. for the rest of the week.
16: Whoever said it's lonely at the top,
18: lonely at the top,
16: lonely at the top,
18: lonely at the top,
16: didn't have a playlist like this.

It is Andrea joining you this morning on Summit Radio. I hope you're having a great day so far. And if you're looking for a way to just relax and let go this weekend, perfect timing, because it's the Harmony Festival at Slocan Beach. And it's just as it sounds. It's all about the arts and having harmony within. So there's some great yoga workshops. There's even a meditation workshop as well. There's also some youth songwriting workshops and for adults as well. And then improv and whatever you're interested in. I mean, they've got a bouncy castle for kids, beach volleyball, vendors. It's just a great time to relax and enjoy Slocan Beach. So full lineup of events can be found on our website at mykootenaynow.com under our community calendar.

tuned in to Kootenays Summit Radio, and happy July. Looks like the dog days of summer are officially here. It actually is the warmest and most humid days of the season, officially beginning tomorrow. So, for today's Mythbusters, what do you think? Is this a myth or fact that dog days are named after dogs? Stay tuned for the answer coming up.

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0: You've heard it. You believed it. But is it actually true?
1: Is it really so hard to believe?
0: Let's find out on Mythbusters.
2: Myth or fact? The dog days of summer are named after dogs. This is a fact. Kind of. It's a little bit of a myth, but it's based off of a myth. So the term is actually just in reference to the star Sirius, because it's also known as the dog star. If you know a bit of Greek mythology, Sirius was rumored in myths to be the loyal hunting hound of the great hunter Orion. And so he is the personification of the dog star. And so ancient Romans actually associated these hot days of summer of July and August with this particular star. So the dog days are actually named after a dog, but alas, it is a fictional dog.

0: 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This is Summit News.
1: I'm Greg Nesteroff. A Christina Lake organization is putting $18,000 toward a partnership to lure medical staff to the boundary. The Christina Gateway Community Development Association is teaming up with the City of Grand Forks and Rural Regional District Directors. Economic Development Manager Tracy McGregor says it should help attract citizens, businesses, and investment.
2: And give us a bit of an advantage to be able to say to those looking for a more rural lifestyle that, you know, not only can you have that here, but one of the biggest concerns that you may have, which is around your primary care opportunities, are actually solved.
1: Under the arrangement, a Grand Forks clinic's fixed costs will be paid for through May of next year. The clinic recently added another doctor and nurse practitioner. The City of Grand Forks paid 5.9% more in wages and expenses in 2025 than a year earlier. More from Kate Brown.
3: The city's total payroll in wages and expenses last year was $4.6 million. That's according to the annual statement of financial information. That's up $254,000 from the year before. 16 employees earned at least $100,000 each versus 11 in 2024, and 37 employees made at least $75,000 compared to 34 a year earlier. Elected officials made a combined $158,000 in salary and expenses in 2025. That was up about $4,000.
1: A Trail City councillor isn't satisfied with the answers the city received from Interior Health around long-term drug rehab beds. Tia Hansen says she appreciates the health authority's follow-up letter after a presentation to council, but she still has questions about the number of publicly funded beds available to local residents.
4: The average occupancy rates and utilization levels of those beds over the last 2 years, the average wait times for admission to publicly funded treatment beds and recovery programs, as well as the number of referrals made annually from Trail to these publicly funded beds.
1: The mayor will write a letter asking for those details. The city's also expected to raise the matter this fall at the Union of BC Municipalities Convention. Trail's Generation to Generation Society will receive $10,000 from the city. The grant will go toward operating costs and help cover the nonprofit's property tax bill. Treasurer Barbara Gibson says they're in the midst of a flooring project, so their bank account is depleted.
5: We're going to be really, really cut fine after that. We do have the money to pay for the flooring, but there won't be much left after that.
1: The group runs the Sanctuary Preteen Center. Its overall budget for the year is about $87,000. And among the entrants in the Broken Goat 50K race on July 18th will be Rosslyn's Tom Mellish. You might remember his 65K run over the old Cascade Highway last year. Broken Goat takes place on the Seven Summits Trail, and Mellish says he's been training on parts of it.
6: So I have a very rough idea of the trail, but a lot of it I'm going to be going into blind, which, to be honest, I kind of prefer, because I think if I knew the full extent of what I was getting myself into, I may be in my head a bit about it.
1: He hopes to raise money for the Save Record Ridge Action Committee.
0: Summit Sports.
7: The Blue Jays bats were red hot last night, as nearly every single player who stepped up to the plate walked away with a hit, including Sean Keyes, who got his first career home run and three RBIs in a 9-3 win over the Mets. Meanwhile, there was nearly $1 billion spent in NHL free agency yesterday. Big names included Bobrovsky to the Leafs, John Carlson to the Lightning, and Freddie Anderson to the Oilers. Canucks made four signings, including signing Luke Shen for 1 year. The veteran defenseman played his best games in a Canucks uniform from 2021 to 2023, and will slot in for Marcus Pettersson, who was flipped to the New York Rangers for a first-round pick in 2030.
0: Summit weather.
7: Today, we'll see a few clouds in the sky, but mostly sunshine for a high of 26, then dropping to 11 tonight, and another sunny day tomorrow for a high of 28. On the roads, watch for single lane alternating traffic. On Highway 3 between Christina Lake and Castlegar, there's paving between 7 a.m. to 7 p.m. weekdays and Saturday. As well, on the Kootenay Pass, Highway 3 between the Avalanche Gates, there's single lane alternating traffic and delays up to 20 minutes between 7 a.m. to 4 p.m. On Highway 3, there's bridge maintenance on the Kootenay River Bridge in Creston. Watch for that between 6 a.m. to 8 p.m. for the rest of the week.
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Bon Jovi to bring some positivity to your morning. It is Andrea on Summit, and after talking about some Greek myths for today's Mythbusters, I was thinking about Christopher Nolan's movie coming out soon, The Odyssey. Now, this is coming out July 17th, and people are so excited for it already because it's all about the ancient world, right? This was written by Homer of ancient Greece, and it's really a timeless story. So a lot of classic studies teachers at like universities and stuff think that this will be a really great way to rekindle interest in that ancient world and these stories for kids who maybe haven't been exposed to it yet. Because there's already a lot of debate online on like casting choices based off the trailers and like accents and costumes and all this stuff. But it's Christopher Nolan. It's gonna be good. It just makes me think about the Gladiator effect though. In 2000, the Gladiator came out, right? And there was a huge surge in books being published on the ancient world just as a whole. And that became the Gladiator effect, right? So the movie made everyone want to read more books and learn more about this era. And I think that that's probably what's going to happen here after July 17th with The Odyssey. Great year for movies. It really is.

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1: One of the biggest stories this week is the review of the USMCA. Reports indicate the U.S. plans to decline an immediate 16-year extension of the agreement. While this seems alarming, it doesn't mean the trade deal is ending tomorrow. Instead, it triggers the agreement's review process, with annual renegotiations continuing through 2036, unless the three countries reach a new agreement sooner. The negotiations are expected to focus on issues like increasing North American and U.S. continental automobiles, limiting Chinese goods from benefiting from the agreement, and addressing longstanding trade disputes between Canada and the U.S. For investors, the biggest issue isn't the agreement itself, it's the uncertainty. Businesses preferred stable trade rules when making decisions about where to invest, build factories, or hire employees. 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Supply chains evolve, trade agreements get renegotiated, and companies adjust to changing conditions. It's important not to confuse political uncertainty with long-term investment outcomes. Headlines may create short-term volatility, but over time, markets are driven by earnings, innovation, and economic growth.
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1: I'm Greg Nesteroff. Christina Lake's investment in a Grand Forks medical clinic is being viewed through an economic development lens. The Christina Gateway Community Development Association is providing $18,000 towards the clinic's fixed costs. Economic Development Manager Tracy McGregor says they hope it brings people and businesses to the area.
2: And so we looked at this as an opportunity to really solidify what I would call one of the core pillars for either citizen attraction or business attraction when it comes to deciding whether to move to our community, and that's having access to primary care.
1: The City of Grand Forks and Rural Boundary Regional Directors are also putting up money. The deal runs through May of next year and is intended to help lure medical staff to the area. The municipal payroll in Grand Forks was up 5.9% in 2025 over the previous year. Kate Brown reports.
3: According to its annual statement of financial information, the city paid $4.6 million in wages and expenses in 2025. That's an increase of about $254,000 over 2024. 37 employees made at least $75,000 each, up from $34,000 the previous year, and 16 made at least $100,000 compared to 11 a year earlier. Mayor and council made a combined $158,000, which was up about $4,000 overall.
1: Trail City Council has approved a $10,000 grant to the Generation to Generation Society. That's the nonprofit that operates the Sanctuary Preteen Center. Treasurer Barbara Gibson says money's tight.
4: We are depleted right now. We have some money in the bank, but we're paying property taxes. Like $7,000.
1: The city's grant will go toward operating costs. The society's annual budget is about $87,000. They're in the midst of a reflooring project. Trail will press Interior Health for more details about long-term drug rehab beds available to locals. Councillor Tia Hansen says she appreciated a letter the health authority sent them following a recent presentation, but she wants to know more.
5: Specifically in regards to the number of publicly funded treatment and recovery beds available to residents in the Kootenay Boundary region, including both local and out-of-region placements.
1: Hansen is also asking for average occupancy rates over the past couple of years and wait times. Mayor Colleen Jones says she'll write a follow-up letter and also wants to discuss the issue at the Union of BC Municipalities convention in the fall. And a Rosslander who ran the old Cascade Highway last year will follow it up by doing the Broken Goat 50K on July 18th. The race will see entrants follow the Seven Summits Trail. Tom Mellish says it's shorter than his previous run, but has a much greater elevation gain.
6: It could be harder than my previous run, or it could be easier. It's one of those things that you only really find out when you're kind of 30 kilometers in and looking up at the top of a peak and kind of going, right, okay, I guess I need to summit this and then have another five hills after this that I need to summit as well.
1: He's doing it as a fundraiser for the Save Record Ridge Action Committee.
0: Summit Sports.
7: The Blue Jays bats were red hot last night as nearly every single player who stepped up to the plate walked away with a hit, including Sean Keyes, who got his first career home run and three RBIs in a 9-3 win over the Mets. Meanwhile, there was nearly $1 billion spent in NHL free agency yesterday. Big names included Bobrovsky to the Leafs, John Carlson to the Lightning, and Freddie Anderson to the Oilers. Canucks made four signings, including signing Luke Shen for 1 year. The veteran defenseman played his best games in a Canucks uniform from 2021 to 2023 and will slot in for Marcus Pettersson, who was flipped to the New York Rangers for a first-round pick in 2030.
0: Summit weather.
7: Today we'll see a few clouds in the sky, but mostly sunshine for a high of 26, then dropping to 11 tonight and another sunny day tomorrow for a high of 28. On the roads, watch for single lane alternating traffic. On Highway 3 between Christina Lake and Castlegar, there's paving between 7 a.m. to 7 p.m. weekdays and Saturday. As well, on the Kootenay Pass, Highway 3 between the Avalanche Gates, there's single lane alternating traffic and delays up to 20 minutes between 7 a.m. to 4 p.m. On Highway 3, there's bridge maintenance on the Kootenay River Bridge in Creston. Watch for that between 6 a.m. to 8 p.m. for the rest of the week.
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1: If Summit is the Kootenai soundtrack, then we must be on the one.

Good morning. It's Andrea joining you on Summit Radio, and I have a special surprise. We're going to be joined by a brand new Nelson author, Luke Mason, in just a couple minutes. I'm very excited to discuss the themes of his book with him because they are extremely thought-provoking and unique and different. And he spent many years writing this book, putting probably definitely countless hours of thought into it, and a lot of his life experiences as well. So really excited to chat with him about that right after Audio Slave. But first, here's Talking Heads.

0: All right. We are joined by a Nelson author, Luke Mason, who's here today to tell us about his exciting new book called The Liberal Soul. Luke, thanks for joining us.
1: Hey, thanks for having me. Still a bit surreal to be called an author.
0: Yes. Well, super exciting. Like, writing a book is no small feat.
1: Mm-hmm.
0: So let's start out with what The Liberal Soul is about.
1: The Liberal Soul is a book-length exposition, description on a type of person I have labeled as such. And my working definition is that liberal souls are people who are genuinely curious and interested in the world. They find vanity boring, and they live to see themselves and others flourish existentially in their finite time on the planet. And the rest is just details, but there are a lot of interesting details, though, under those sort of three pillars, I find. And connect the idea of a liberal person to a more integrated, holistic word of soul, the whole, entire life, not just politics.
0: Mm-hmm. Yes. And that's just it. Like, the word liberal in today's day and age can mean something different to every different person. So What does liberalism mean to you?
1: The word, I use the word liberal in its sort of original sense. The word liberal is derived from the Latin libertas, which means freedom. So philosophically, a liberal would be someone who cares about human freedom over all other values. Not that there aren't other values to consider, but the guiding light being how can we live most freely with each other in the finite time we're on the planet. The best synonym for the book title is the free soul. But I still chose the word liberal because I find the word free a little bit too abstract. Liberal is both an attitude, but it can be a person as well. And this book is meant very much to not just be about ideas, but about lived real life for real people.
0: So you sent me a little bit of your introduction for the book.
1: Mm-hmm.
0: And one thing you wrote was that the liberal soul is a heuristic, not a dogma, and it's an aspiration, not an identity. So What distinction are you trying to make there?
1: Well, without getting too nerdy about my particular philosophical quibbles with Plato and essentialism, I find like a lot of good ideas become bad ideas if they get taken too seriously. That is a line I have in the introduction. Any good idea taken too literally and too stringently becomes a bad idea because it becomes a dogma. So I conceive of the liberal soul much more than like, oh, here is a black and white. This person is a liberal soul or they aren't. I see it much more as like this sort of continuum, different elements or variables of our lives that we're always pursuing, trying to become better at improvement. So the reason I find the liberal soul an aspiration is because no matter how long you live, there's always more to do. It's a never-ending process. It's a process-oriented thought, not a finish-line-oriented thought, which makes it inspiring for me because it means I can work on this stuff until I die.
0: In a couple minutes, we're going to dive a bit deeper into Luke's ideas and the Liberal Soul book and what you might be able to get out of it if you read it.

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0: All right, we're back with Nelson author Luke Mason, who's releasing his first book in a couple of weeks called The Liberal Soul. Now, because these ideas are a bit philosophical, they require a lot of deep thinking and looking into yourself. What are your goals for people when they read the book? What do you hope people get out of it?
1: The reason I wrote this book in the tone of an exposition, a description, is that I want people to feel attached to the ideas because they're already in them, in their own minds, in their own hearts. Not that like, oh, I've never thought of that before. That might happen for a couple things. But I actually think like, even though this is a book about philosophy, I'm a very like of the world person. Like I love South Park and Halo and Super Mario, like, and Led Zeppelin. Like I grew up in the world, as it were, in pop culture. And so I try to use all of the examples of these more abstract ideas in everyday life.
0: Mm-hmm.
1: And thus hopefully letting people tap into what's already inside of them in a way that I do feel like a lot of modern culture doesn't encourage or incentivize in us. So it takes sort of an inspirational element of somebody who we admire. It's hard to like find that balance between like, I'm not trying to convert anybody with this book. This isn't a work of, I'm not a missionary, you know, this isn't a work of a proselytization. This is a work of exposition. And it's a work to like basically let other people know that I probably have experienced some of the things that they have that we all feel on our insides, but don't really talk about so much because it's not small talk, right? So I've always been motivated by a slightly deeper apprehension of life. And I know a lot of people are too. And so this is an invitation to talk about this stuff more than anything. I consider this book the starting line, not a finish line.
0: Sounds like you've put a lot of thought and years of your own life and experiences into this book. So I know I'm very excited to read it, and I'm sure others are as well. Where can people find your book when it's released?
1: So I'm hoping 3rd or 4th week of July, it'll be in town. One way is you can send me an email directly, theliberalsoul87@gmail.com, to reserve a copy. I've ordered 200 copies, about 150 of them are already spoken for, so get in there.
0: Quick.
1: Yeah. But Otter's Books has said that they will take some. And I do want to add, because this is really important too, 20% of all book sales are going to charity. So
0: That
1: is a way that can be helped to contribute as well.
0: I'm super excited for you. Thanks so much for coming in today, Luke. It was great to talk to you.
1: I really appreciate it. Thank you, Andrea.

0: Summit.
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Alrighty, folks, that's it for me here today with you, Andrea, out for the morning. I hope you enjoy your middays with Chris Kuchar. Always great to tune in for. And tomorrow, we'll be back bright and early at 6 a.m. Have a great rest of your Thursday. Bye.

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Good morning. Hey, I hope you had a really good Canada Day. And it's great to be into the month of July. Monthly celebrations, cell phone courtesy month.

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1: There's a discussion recently about the uniqueness of people over the age of 40 and the different things that they do. Completely unexplainable things that everyone over the age of 40 does. Some of the comments, why do people over the age of 40 just openly watch things on their phones with the volume on in quiet public places? Why do people over the age of 40 take selfies like they're being held hostage? Because we like that look. What are we going to do, duck face? Completely unexplainable things that everyone over the age of 40 does. Why do people over the age of 40 have to swipe through your whole camera roll when you show them a photo? Because we're snoopy? Wait, we're curious? Also, why do people over the age of 40 love the thumbs up emoji? Because for those over 40, it means way to go. It's not sarcasm. Please forgive those over 40. Thanks a lot.

0: Remember the winter that was, followed by the spring that wasn't? Yeah, neither do we. 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

Oh, Manny had the red and white on yesterday. Looked awesome. Keep that outfit handy. Go for a double wearing this week. Possibly create some World Cup winning energy with the round of 16. Here we go. On Saturday morning, Team Canada and Morocco.

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Now, the popular family restaurant drama, The Bear, began streaming its final season. Drama, although it's won awards for best comedy at some of these award shows. And it is fun, but it's an intense ride. Many viewers say, oh, the way they depict their restaurant, the inner workings of it, extremely intense because it's chaotic back there in the restaurant, and they're always on a deadline for so many things and trying to keep it all together and get it done. The show, The Bear. And sometimes before going to the next episode, maybe we should hit up the Calm app just for a reset, and then we'll go to the next episode. To which I say, yes, chef.

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Tragically Hip, Ahead by a Century, coming up on the 10th anniversary of the band's final tour. The Man Machine Poem Tour, summer of 2016, such a historic run of concerts. And that final concert in the band's hometown, millions across Canada watched that show. And they are going to rebroadcast that concert on the 10th anniversary next month. Also, the band is coming out with a special live album. I'm Chris Kuchar. Yesterday, we put some homegrown talent in the spotlight with Vista Radio's Made and Played in Canada. And remember, you can always get the latest and check out the local talent and turn it up at madeandplayedincanada.ca.

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1: Operating system update time. Yes, everybody loves a good update. Updates are the best. Here's the breakdown. 20% will install the update immediately, Keeners. 26% wait a day or two. 30% a week. And 15% will put it off until they're forced to. Until they have no choice to do the update. Until they're handcuffed. Guess I'll have to do the update. Then you're faced with the choice. Update it at a later time. Overnight, when the device is plugged in and you're hopefully asleep. Then you don't have to worry about it. Or doing it right then and there. And watching it update in real time. Oh, the anticipation. As that little bar goes across. Oh, look, the update's at 3%. And now 5. Oh, and now 6. 46% haven't updated their smart TV. They just ignore it. The little pop-up says, come on, we've got the new update. You really, really want it. No, I really don't. And it gets to the point where you want to threaten the smart TV. Said, please stop it with these updates. Or else, there's another one. We're through. I'm going back to rabbit ears and rotary dial. Channel changing. UHF. So watch out.

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Summit Middays with Chris Kuchar. I hope you're having a really good Thursday so far. And yes, it's Thursday. Sometimes when you get a stat holiday midweek, it can throw things off. But I double check the calendar.

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2: Barbecue. Oh, barbecue all the time because it's the best. On the list, the top types seen in every backyard barbecue. Someone who brings their own chair. Someone who takes over the music entertainment. Oh, no, no, no. Doug, please, not Jethro Tull's greatest hits again. Stop it. Top types seen at every backyard barbecue. Someone who won't eat with their hands. They insist on cutlery. You want a knife and fork for the hot dog? Fine. Someone who doesn't eat anything. Hey, they're not hungry. Someone offering the host or designated cook advice. Might want to flip that over. I know that person. Top types seen at every backyard barbecue. Someone who drops their food on the floor. It happens. Someone who keeps the drinks topped up. Just want to say I love that person. Very important person. That's the VIP of the backyard barbecue. And also one of the top types seen at every barbecue. Someone who gets their food delivered to them without getting up. Hey, it's not delivery. It's, well, it is delivery. And it's appreciated.

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1: I'm Storm Lenny. A Christina Lake organization is putting up $18,000 towards a partnership to lure medical staff to the boundary. The Christina Gateway Community Development Association is teaming up with the City of Grand Forks and Rural Regional District Directors. Economic Development Manager Tracy McGregor says it should help attract citizens, businesses, and investment.
2: And give us a bit of an advantage to be able to say to those looking for a more rural lifestyle that, you know, not only can you have that here, but one of the biggest concerns that you may have, which is around your primary care opportunities, are actually solved.
1: Under the arrangement, a Grand Forks clinic's fixed costs will be paid for through May of next year. The clinic recently added another doctor and nurse practitioner. The city of Grand Forks paid 5.9% more in wages and expenses in 2025 than a year earlier. More from Kate Brown.
3: The city's total payroll in wages and expenses last year was $4.6 million. That's according to the annual statement of financial information. That's up $254,000 from the year before. 16 employees earned at least $100,000 each versus 11 in 2024, and 37 employees made at least $75,000 compared to 34 a year earlier. Elected officials made a combined $158,000 in salary and expenses in 2025. That was up about $4,000.
1: A Trail City councillor isn't satisfied with the answers the city received from Interior Health around long-term drug rehab beds. Tia Hansen says she appreciates the Health Authority's follow-up letter after a presentation to council, but she still has questions about the number of publicly funded beds available to local residents.
4: The average occupancy rates and utilization levels of those beds over the last 2 years, the average wait times for admission to publicly funded treatment beds and recovery programs, as well as the number of referrals made annually from Trail to these publicly funded beds.
1: The mayor will write a letter asking for those details. The city is also expected to raise the matter this fall at the Union of BC Municipalities Convention. Trail's Generation to Generation Society will receive $10,000 from the city. The grant will go towards operating costs and help cover the nonprofit's property tax bill. Treasurer Barbara Gibson says they're in the midst of a flooring project, so their bank account is depleted.
5: We're going to be really, really cut fine after that. We do have the money to pay for the flooring, but there won't be much left after that.
1: The group runs the Sanctuary Preteen Center. Its overall budget for the year is about $87,000. Among the entrants in the Broken Goat 50K race on July 18th will be Roslyn's Tom Mellish. You might remember his 65K run over the old Cascade Highway last year. Broken Goat takes place on the Seven Summits Trail, and Mellish says he's been training on parts of it.
6: So I have a very rough idea of the trail, but a lot of it I'm going to be going into blind, which, to be honest, I kind of prefer, because I think if I knew the full extent of what I was getting myself into, I may be in my head a bit about it.
1: He hopes to raise money for the Save the Record Ridge Action Committee.
0: Summit Sports.
1: Alex Ovechkin will be back for one more season. The Grade 8 signed for $4.25 million with the Washington Capitals this morning with a bunch of stat-driven bonuses. The winger will be turning 41 when the regular season starts this year. Meanwhile, the Raptors locked up head coach Darko Rajkovic to a multi-year extension. The 47-year-old made his head coaching debut with the Raptors 3 years ago and is coming off his best season at 46-36 and a playoff berth against the Cavaliers. And finally, Week 5 of the CFL kicks off tonight with Toronto and Calgary.
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1: Single-lane traffic is in effect on a section of Highway 3 between Salmo and Creston weekdays until 4 p.m. and a section between Castlegar and Christina Lake weekdays until 7 p.m. In our weather forecast, mainly sunny this afternoon with a high of 26, partly cloudy tonight dropping down to 11, mainly sunny tomorrow afternoon with a high of 28, and cloudy periods dropping down to 11 for tomorrow night. I'm Storm Lenny.
0: Rock, pop, hip-hop, and a little spice here and there, too.
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0: Oh, those creative marriage proposals. Some people really go all out and get dangerous.
1: Two geniuses climbed to the top of the Empire State Building, the top of the spire. They had some flag they were waving when they were up at the top. And he just proposed to her.
0: Proposals on the observation deck are a regular occurrence at Empire State Building. But these two, they went off of there and up, all the way, as high as you could go. Believe it was a yes. Then usually after a proposal, show off the engagement ring. Look at that diamond. Had difficulty doing that because the handcuffed in the back of a squad car once they came down. But in the holding cell, like, hey, look at it. I just got to get, look at that ring.

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1: Got out and saw Toy Story 5 the other day. Sweet film. And whenever Toy Story comes up, I can't help think about when my son was younger, 4 or 5, his birthday party. And it was at Grandma's house, and Grandma planned it all. Amazing cake, decorations, fantastic loot bags for the party attendees. And I got him at Grandma's house, and all the kids arrived, and then my son got sick to his stomach. Stomach flu. So I had to take him home. He had to leave his own birthday party. You can imagine, right? A 4 or 5 year old. Oh no, I've been looking forward to this and now I'm not feeling good. So I took him home. The party went on without him. And I got him on the couch, all bundled up with a bucket nearby. And we ended up watching all the Toy Story movies. And that's the, whenever Toy Story comes up, hey, remember your birthday party and you got sick and then we just went home and the party went on without you and we watched all the Toy Story movies. Yeah. But last night, Grandma came out and he came out too and we watched Toy Story 5. Cute movie, of course, and a really good message.

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think that some people got a dose, a touch of the Sunday scaries yesterday? Those that had the day off yesterday came back into work today. Yes, it was a Wednesday, and it was Canada Day. Was feeling really good about that, but as the day drew to a close, oh, wait a second here. I'm feeling that Sunday scary. Oh, then we get it again this Sunday. Yeah, double dose of Sunday scaries. Lucky. Yeah, we are lucky. It was a good celebration yesterday, despite a little bit of the Sunday scaries. But it's Thursday. We're closing in on the weekend. We're going to be good. Our Lady Peace, Clumsy, Summit Middays.

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1: Got vacation on the brain, can't help it. It's the time of year to focus on it. And maybe to do a lot of cleaning before heading out on vacation. Clean, and then clean some more. Because 51% say they dread the thought of having to clean when they come home from vacation. That is kind of the worst. Because going on vacation is exhausting. Yes, it's relaxing, but it's also exhausting. And then you walk through the door, you're back from vacation, and you got to tidy up the place. You got to fire up the Swiffer wet jet. To avoid that, it's the pre-vacation deep clean.

Wishing Daryl Hall a speedy recovery. He shared on his Instagram that he recently had a kidney transplant and says that he's already starting to feel better. And the operation was a success. Love to hear that. Hall & Oates, Rich Girl, Summit Radio.

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1: Potentially, there's a new Guinness World Record for running a half marathon in a caterpillar costume, as a running club had 10 members get into a caterpillar costume, run the half in 2 hours, 8 minutes, and 51 seconds, which is incredible. 10 runners. You need to be synchronized. You're all in the caterpillar costume. You have to be in tune with each other. It requires some rhythm. And it's going to be hot in that costume, too. But half marathon, 21K, 2 hours, 8 minutes, 51 seconds. Hopefully they get the record. And if they do, maybe you'll be inspired to beat that record. You got to work your way up, though. 5K fun run. 10K, then the half. And then come in under 2 hours in a caterpillar costume. That would be legendary.

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This is the halfway point of the year. Here we are, midpoint. We're halfway there. No, I'm not going to sing a Bon Jovi song. I want to, but I won't inflict you with that. I'm going to save that for my family karaoke night on Saturday.

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REM, the one I love. Summit Middays with Chris Kuchar. That free feeling. It is beautiful. And it can be achieved numerous ways. Sometimes it's just going for an easy bike ride around the neighborhood. You're just gliding along, feeling so free. Another way to achieve the free feeling, I recently discovered this, cordless weed whacker. Oh, was corded for years. And then as a gift, I received the cordless weed whacker trimmer, whatever you want to call it. And game changer. Get the free feeling. So that's the plan. Going to go home, fire up the cordless weed whacker, roam around the yard, knock some weeds down, you know? I might even get so free that I might attempt to hop the fence and go do the neighbor's yard. Although, terrible fence climber. All these years, can never get up. Just probably get stuck up there. And then, you know, trespassing. Not so free now. Going to keep the cordless weed whacker free feeling, self-contained, into my own personal backyard. I promise, and I'm wishing you a good Thursday. See ya.

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0: It's time to get on down to AM Ford and AM Plus. Dan Ashman's on the phone. And Dan, what do you have going on today?
1: 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We're really excited because all of the summer stock has arrived, and we've got over 130 new vehicles to choose from, including 30 of the Ford F-150 Super Crew 4x4s, about 21 of the Ford Bronco Sports, and 18 of the Ford Mavericks, and of course, a good selection of other vehicles too. 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
1: I'm Storm Lenny. The BC Nurses Union says it has launched job action across the province after issuing a 72-hour strike notice earlier this week. It says nurses will no longer perform non-nursing duties and will refuse non-essential overtime hours. BCNU says its job action will escalate in the coming days if the province doesn't present an acceptable offer. Nurses voted to reject a tentative agreement reached with the province in May. Health Minister Josie Osborne said Monday she respects the decision by union members to take job action and that people will continue to get the health care they need. Bail has been granted to one of the co-accused in a Castlegar homicide. Josiah Spiker reports.
2: Jesse Pierre Farmery is charged with the second-degree murder of Jean-Luc Levesque. He has been in custody for a couple of months, but following a hearing this week, he was released on $10,000 bail. He didn't have to put down a deposit, but did have to provide someone to guarantee that amount. His co-accused, Christopher John Tether, is charged with manslaughter and has been on bail since April 25th. A third accused, Wesley Ryan Puichoff, is also charged with manslaughter and remains in custody pending a bail hearing. Levesque was found unresponsive outside a bank in Castlegar in 2022. The cause of his death hasn't been revealed.
1: Construction is about to ramp up again at Nelson's long-delayed Waterview Retirement Resort on Vernon Street. Developer Venture Living says it secured new financing in June and expects work to pick up on the site in the coming weeks. The 125-unit seniors housing project is now expected to be finished in spring of 2027. It was originally expected to open in 2024, but was delayed while the company worked to replace its original financing. Christina Lake's investment in a Grand Forks medical clinic is being viewed through an economic development lens. The Christina Gateway Community Development Association is providing $18,000 towards the clinic's fixed costs. Economic Development Manager Tracy McGregor says they hope it helps bring people and businesses to the area.
3: And so we looked at this as an opportunity to really solidify what I would call one of the core pillars for either citizen attraction or business attraction when it comes to deciding whether to move to our community, and that's having access to primary care.
1: The City of Grand Forks and Rural Boundary Regional Directors are also putting up money. The deal runs through May of next year and is intended to help lure medical staff to the area. The City of Grand Forks paid 5.9% more in wages and expenses in 2025 than a year earlier. More from Kate Brown.
4: The city's total payroll in wages and expenses last year was $4.6 million. That's according to the annual statement of financial information. That's up $254,000 from the year before. 16 employees earned at least $100,000 each versus 11 in 2024, and 37 employees made at least $75,000 compared to 34 a year earlier. Elected officials made a combined $158,000 in salary and expenses in 2025. That was up about $4,000.
1: A sweeping new agreement between BC and Ottawa includes a promise to preserve the federal ban on oil tankers in BC's northern waters. Alberta Premier Danielle Smith has called for the tanker ban to be lifted as she proposes a new pipeline to the west coast. BC Premier David Eby pushed back on the idea that the deal seeks to appease the province as Alberta and Ottawa press forward with a pipeline proposal that BC does not support.
5: This is a BC agreement about BC projects. It, on our math, approaches $20 billion in commitments to this province.
1: The new agreement includes funding for BC projects and commitments around steel, softwood, skilled trades, and childcare.
0: Summit Sports.
1: Alex Ovechkin will be back for one more season. The Great Eight signed for $4.25 million with the Washington Capitals this morning with a bunch of stat-driven bonuses. The winger will be turning 41 when the regular season starts this year. Meanwhile, the Raptors locked up head coach Darko Rajokovic to a multi-year extension. The 47-year-old made his head coaching debut with the Raptors 3 years ago and is coming off his best season at 46-36 and a playoff berth against the Cavaliers. And finally, Week 5 of the CFL kicks off tonight with Toronto and Calgary.
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1: Single lane traffic is in effect on a section of Highway 3 between Castlegar and Christina Lake weekdays until 7 p.m. In our weather forecast, partly cloudy tonight, dropping down to 11, mainly sunny tomorrow afternoon with a high of 28, cloudy periods dropping down to 11 again tomorrow night, and sunny with a high of 29 for Saturday. I'm Storm Lenny.
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0: from the MyKootenayNow.com newsroom. 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
1: I'm Storm Lenny. The BC Nurses Union says it has launched job action across the province after issuing a 72-hour strike notice earlier this week. It says nurses will no longer perform non-nursing duties and will refuse non-essential overtime hours. BCNU says its job action will escalate in the coming days if the province doesn't present an acceptable offer. Nurses voted to reject a tentative agreement reached with the province in May. Health Minister Josie Osborne said Monday she respects the decision by union members to take job action and that people will continue to get the health care they need. Bail has been granted to one of the co-accused in a Castlegar homicide. Josiah Spiker reports.
2: Jesse Pierre Farmery is charged with the second-degree murder of Jean-Luc Levesque. He has been in custody for a couple of months, but following a hearing this week, he was released on $10,000 bail. He didn't have to put down a deposit, but did have to provide someone to guarantee that amount. His co-accused, Christopher John Tether, is charged with manslaughter and has been on bail since April 25th. A third accused, Wesley Ryan Puichoff, is also charged with manslaughter and remains in custody pending a bail hearing. Levesque was found unresponsive outside a bank in Castlegar in 2022. The cause of his death hasn't been revealed.
1: Construction is about to ramp up again at Nelson's long-delayed Waterview Retirement Resort on Vernon Street. Developer Venture Living says it secured new financing in June and expects work to pick up on the site in the coming weeks. The 125-unit seniors housing project is now expected to be finished in spring of 2027. It was originally expected to open in 2024, but was delayed while the company worked to replace its original financing. Christina Lake's investment in a Grand Forks medical clinic is being viewed through an economic development lens. The Christina Gateway Community Development Association is providing $18,000 towards the clinic's fixed costs. Economic Development Manager Tracy McCrager says they hope it helps bring people and businesses to the area.
3: And so we looked at this as an opportunity to really solidify what I would call one of the core pillars for either citizen attraction or business attraction when it comes to deciding whether to move to our community, and that's having access to primary care.
1: The City of Grand Forks and Rural Boundary Regional Directors are also putting up money. The deal runs through May of next year and is intended to help lure medical staff to the area. The City of Grand Forks paid 5.9% more in wages and expenses in 2025 than a year earlier. More from Kate Brown.
4: The city's total payroll in wages and expenses last year was $4.6 million. That's according to the annual statement of financial information. That's up $254,000 from the year before.